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4: Good afternoon, I'm Peter March and I'm a regular at wonderful ganache. 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
3: Oh, yes, of course.
4: And here we are with a brief weather update. After a sunny weekend tomorrow, we'll be mostly sunny with a top of 20. Tuesday, early showers and 18. Wednesday, cloudy and 18. Thursday, sunny and 17. Friday, sunny and 19. Next week, guess what?
3: What?
4: Mostly sunny. Currently in Chatswood, it's 23 degrees, but it'll be dropping to a low of 13 degrees overnight. That's in the wee hours of the morning.
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0: There's a guy called Mose, M-O-S-E, Mose or Bossman Davis, with his track called Bossman. Yep, he's called it after himself. It's for all the dads listening who fancy themselves as a bit of a boss man. What do you think, Pete? Do you like that track?
1: Well, I'm very much a boss man.
0: Yeah, of course you are.
1: You always do as you're told.
0: Yeah. And what's coming up, Pete?
1: Oh, our next bracket features the Hammond B3 with tracks from Booker T, Tony Monaco and Shirley Scott, especially for those celebrating Father's Day today.
0: And because Pete and I are celebrating the anniversary of when we first met 20 years ago, later on we'll be playing some of our favourite rhythm and blues, sweet soul and smooth jazz tracks.
1: And a big thank you to all the huge number of people. It was a massive number
0: of
1: people.
0: I know, heaps of people.
1: Massive. Who've sent us messages on our Soulscope Facebook page. The list is too long to read out, but we're bowled over by all the love you sent us this week as we celebrate our 20th year anniversary. Isn't it wonderful?
0: Oh, it's lovely. It's people we've not heard from for ages. Peter McCallum down in Tasmania, used to be on radio here with me in Sydney. Lots of people. It's just been Tony Harford from over in
1: Cook Islands.
0: Yeah. It's great to hear from all of these people.
1: Indeed. Right now, for all the fathers tuned in, here is Booker T featuring Ted Jones with the track Father Son Blues on Northside Radio FM 99.3. Take it away, Booker.

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1: Georgina Reed
0: and Peter March. What a great track, Pete. That's Shirley Scott. And that comes from a compilation called Organised on the Verve Jazz Club label. And it came out in 1964, the oldest track that we're playing on the show today. Still sounds good today, though. The track Blue Bongo by Shirley Scott. Great stuff, hey?
1: Oh, absolutely. Such a light touch on the Hammond B, too. And Tony Monaco was before Shirley Scott. I don't know what to say about Tony Monaco. To me, he's a hero on the Hammond Bees. Extraordinary. And
0: there was a documentary that came out back in 2012, I think it was.
1: Yeah.
0: It was called The Killer B3 Documentary, and it was all about the Hammond B3 organ. And I remember we did some promotion for the two guys involved. That was Merv Seymour and Joe Bamford. And they sent us over some copies and we did a competition on the radio. A few people won their own very own version of that documentary. You can actually still see it on YouTube. If you go to YouTube and look up Killer B3 documentary, I'm sure you'll find it there. Tony Monaco is one of the protagonists in that movie, in documentary. It's got everybody in it. It's got Rachel, you know, it's got all, every Joey DeFrancesco and many, many others, yeah. Of course.
1: Oh, I'm thinking of Jimmy Smith.
0: Jimmy Smith, yeah.
1: Just goes on, doesn't it?
0: Doesn't it? Well, that track was actually a little exclusive from the documentary that Tony Monaco played. Doesn't actually have a name.
1: I'm naming it.
0: Where?
1: Tony's Blues.
0: Tony's Blues. Okay, sounds good. And it was basically a demo, and I got myself a copy of it. So I thought I'd play it for all the dads today because I think it's a great Father's Day song. From the Killer B3 documentary, and I would highly recommend people go and have a look at that on YouTube. KB3, Killer B3, came out in 2018.
1: 2012. 2012 to 13, I think.
0: Yeah, around about then.
1: Yeah.
0: And who was before Tony?
1: Well, who was it?
0: It was the fabulous Lou Rawls, along with Ray Charles. What was that track?
1: The track was That's Where It's At, which is basically where we are. And it comes from the album released in 1989 called At Last.
0: And the track At Last itself is on that album as well.
1: Top of the track, yes. top of the set,
0: yep.
1: We had Mr. Booker T, Mr. Jones. He came out with an album in 2015 called Sound the Alarm.
0: Mm-hmm.
1: And on that is Father Son Blues, which is the track we play today. But of course, he was well known for Green Onions.
0: Yeah, everybody knows Green Onions.
1: I think that was the first time I really heard the Hammond B play. It was Green Onions because it was came out in the 60s.
0: Yeah, yeah.
1: And the other protagonist that I always followed was Brian Auger.
0: Oh,
1: and,
0: yes.
1: And he's still going strong.
0: From England.
1: But it's a great set of Hammond B music that we've just played. This is only a small representation of the people who play the Hammond B. How about Clayton Dolly and other people down here in Australia?
0: Lockie Dolly, exactly. Yeah. A big shout out, of course, to everybody who has left us messages on our Facebook, Soulscope Facebook page. This week we're celebrating our 20-year anniversary when Pete and I met, which was at Ganesh Patisserie in Castle Crag. We had our first date there and we couldn't stop smiling at each other. I left the place with a face ache. It was very funny. And the other person I want to thank, though, and we've got a lot of listeners tuned in today. We're not going to go through the list. It's too long, but Love Day has tuned in. And I want to thank Love Day because she updates our community service files. And I believe you've got one to read out right now, Pete.
1: I do. It's the Tarramurra Fresh Produce and Gourmet Market, and they're at where are they at? Karua Park. I hope I've spelled
0: it. How do you spell it?
1: K-A-R-U-A-H.
0: Karua Park.
1: Karua Park.
0: Yeah.
1: It's on every Wednesday from 8 a.m. to 1 p.m., so it's worth going to.
0: Where is it? What suburb?
1: It's in Tarramurra.
0: Tarramurra, right.
1: There you can enjoy coffee, breakfast or lunch while shopping for really nice fresh organic produce, free-range eggs, bread, seafood, meats, gourmet cheeses, and sweet treats, all in pet-friendly grounds.
0: And what day of the week is it?
1: It's every Wednesday.
0: Wednesday.
1: Yeah, from 8 o'clock to 1 p.m.
0: Oh, good. We should pop over there.
1: But if you want further inquiries, just go into info@tarraproduce.com.au or give them a call on 0427 743 605. 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
0: And, of course, yesterday, the day before, we are celebrating our 20th anniversary this week. We went up to Ganesh And we met a couple of our listeners there, Michael, the Professor of Music, and Steve from the Hills. They came and joined us and we had lovely coffee and croissants and stuff, and it was such a good time.
1: It was, wasn't it?
0: We had a great conversation. So we want to thank the boys for coming over and enjoying our company, and we enjoyed theirs as well. It was really good. Right now, though, we've got our next set is Rhythm and Blues Soul Foreplay. But before we do head into that, let's hear from our very important sponsors, and then we'll be back with the James Hunter Six.
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0: little bit of a medley there, Pete.
1: Oh, yeah.
0: Yeah, medley. Nice stuff.
2: The fabulous Clayton Doley, great Australian Hammond B3 artist, giving his heart up for Chicken Shack How Blue Can You Get? Came from an album called Desperate Times. What a fabulous player.
0: Indeed, and Clayton's still making music today. He's always putting albums out, always doing tours with all sorts of people around the world. So good on you, Clayton. We love your music. Prior to Clayton Doley was Popper Steve, another one of our favourites here at Soulscape Central, with Easy Does It. That's coming from his Listen Up album. Oh, that came out way long time ago, 2010. Oh my goodness, still sounds good today though. Prior to Popper was...
2: If you're a baby boomer, you must remember Gladys Knight and the Pips.
0: Of course.
2: Because we played them.
0: Yeah.
2: Daddy could swear. I declare.
0: Yeah.
2: I wonder if many daddies are swearing today.
0: I would tell you what, I was listening to the lyrics and she was saying, Daddy couldn't read, Daddy couldn't write, but he could sure swear all right. That's the one thing he could do. Of course, Gladys Knight and the Pips were very, very prolific back in the 70s, 80s and 90s, and they're still making music today.
2: You and I both saw Gladys Knight at the Hilton.
0: At the Hilton Hotel.
2: Individually, of course. That's I didn't know you then, but we both saw them.
0: What did you think of that show?
2: Fantastic. It was. Amazing.
0: Yeah. Top of the set.
2: Oh, I'll tell you what, James Hunter 6. Please tell me.
0: One of Pete's favourites.
2: Please tell me.
0: If Only I Knew. That comes from their Minute by Minute album, came out in 2013. We can't get enough of James Hunter. What a great voice. And that sort of 60s feel, that sort of Sam Cooke feel, I don't know what you call it, but it's sort of reminiscent of the back in the day.
2: Yeah. And he's a very cool, cool guy. Cool. You know, if you ever watch any videos of him, he's really laid back and cool, which is what we like. And he loves his music.
0: And he's from the UK. It's coming up to 14 minutes to, 3 o'clock here at Northside Radio. You're listening to Soulscope. And it's our 20th anniversary since Pete and I met. We met at Ganesh Patisserie for our first date. We loved it. We've been going back there ever since, and they are now our sponsor for this very program. So thank you to Ganesh for being our sponsor. We've got community service announcement. After we are this and our messages coming up, we have a smooth jazz and smooth soul set with Van Morrison, Doug Parkinson, Matt Hanley. Happy birthday for last week, Matt. And Tok, Tok, Tok. That's all coming up. But first, from our community service files, do you fancy unleashing your imagination and having a go at writing? Sydney Speculative Scribes provide a dedicated support community for science fiction, fantasy and horror writers of all levels, offering networking, writing time, craft discussions and publication tips. 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If you want more information about the Sydney Speculative Scribes, you can contact them on library@willoughby.nsw.gov.au. 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That's 9777 7900. That's the Sydney Speculative Scribes. Now, Pete, it does say that it's science fiction, fantasy and horror writers. It doesn't say anything about doing biographies or autobiographies.
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1: Listen here, Georgie.
0: What?
1: Well, have you heard of a county in England called Somerset?
0: I have, but before Somerset, we go into that Somerset set...
1: Oh, yes.
0: I want to dedicate this next set to the doctors, Dr. Ajita Kanthan and his wife, Yen, who live over in Cheltenham, And Steve has just been over to see them. They've been having a chat. Yen had a night shift last night, so she's gone back to bed. She's sleeping. But he tells me, Steve tells me that the doctor has our show, Soulscope, on when he's doing his in his operating theatre, because he is a cardiac specialist, a cardiac surgeon, and he works at Blacktown, Sydney Adventist Hospital and Norwest on various occasions. And one, while he's in theatre, while he's doing his operations, he's a one of those specialists who put stents into people's veins and things. Yeah. And he's pioneered some fantastic work. So thank you, Dr. Ajita Kanthan. We love having you as our listeners, and we know that you have us on in the home when you're not sleeping, or in the theatre with all of the other doctors and anaesthetists and people who help and pass instruments around. What do you call them? All the people who work in the theatre.
1: Assistants.
0: All the assistants. Work experience. No, no.
1: Work experience. I'll tell you what, you need a very good anaesthetist.
0: You
1: too,
0: do indeed.
1: Don't you?
0: And we know one.
1: We do.
0: We know personally.
1: Yes. I hope I never have to go under with her. That's the, oh, excuse me.
0: You'll be laughing too much. Too much laughing gas. Anyway, moving right along. So we just wanted to say a big shout out to all of the people helping with the in the theatre doing operations on various people who were probably asleep by now, but we would have put them to sleep with all of this rabbiting on. Anyway, you were going to say about Somerset.
1: Yeah, because the question is, before we play this track, which is called Somerset, the little trick question is, if you know what Somerset is very, very famous for, give us a call.
0: 9419 6969. It's got something to do with drinking.
1: Drinking, yes.
0: Yes, it has. So if you know what Somerset is famous for, call us 9419 6969 and you win nothing.
1: I might buy my coffee. Here is Van Morrison.
0: Somerset. I love the sax in this.
1: Somerset.
0: Oh, he plays a great sax.
1: I like it.
0: Like a bit of sax.
1: I do.

0: It's 9 minutes after two. You're listening to Soulscope on Northside Radio with
1: Georgina Reed
0: and Peter March. And we're indulging ourselves by playing some of our very favourite songs here from Soulscope Central's library of fabulous tunes. That one's no exception. Tok, Tok, Tok from Germany with the track Oh Lord. It's a bit of an ode to Ray Charles. And it's from a 2006 album they released back in, 2006, called From Soul to Soul. Unfortunately, Tok, Tok, Tok are no longer together. But we still have two or three of their albums that we can play, including that one. And I was just drowning in that gorgeous song just
1: then. It was, wasn't it?
0: Everything about it is just beautiful. Put the headphones on and just, it takes you away.
1: It does.
0: Beautiful stuff.
1: Prior to Tok, Tok, Tok, we had Matt Hanley, a great Australian artist, came out with a track called Marvin Gaye Tonight. I think he likes Marvin Gaye.
0: Well, yeah, he was dedicating that track to all of the great artists from yesteryear, including Marvin Gaye, and he's talking about all sorts of different people, and he just feels like a bit of Marvin Gaye tonight. He wants a bit of soul.
1: Yeah.
0: And a bit of solace, I think.
1: It was released on an album that came out in 2018 called Renaissance.
0: Yeah, as distinct from Renaissance.
1: Mm.
0: And a big shout-out going to Matt. He turned 60 last week, and he had a big function at the Native Rose Hotel over in, is it Balmain?
1: Yeah.
0: Somewhere over there. Last weekend. So good on you, Matt. Happy birthday for last weekend. Prior to Matt, we heard from Doug Parkinson, who's no longer with us, but we still have his music to play, The Look of Love, a fantastic version that Pete prefers to many others, and that comes from Somewhere After Midnight, an album Doug released back in 2005.
1: Yes, the all-time classic, this time covered by Doug Parkinson. I just love his voice in this particular track. Does it splendidly. And kicking off the set, of course, one of Georgina's favourite artists, Van Morrison, the album called What's Wrong With This Picture, and the track Somerset. And my little question was, can anybody tell me a little thing about Somerset?
0: Yes.
1: Well, we had a Pom ring up.
0: Yes.
1: The baby boomer Pom. He said, oh, I remember that. That's where the cider apples grow.
0: That's right.
1: And I said, well, I'll buy you a glass of cider or a coffee. What would you like?
0: And Van Morrison even mentions it in the song. He's talking about the cider over at Somerset. And I was remiss when I was pre-announcing that track. I said, I love the saxophone in this track, but it's not. It's actually a baritone clarinet. It's a clarinet in that track.
1: That's what makes it different.
0: Yeah, it does. It's Acker Bilk played a clarinet as well. And I know that you're a big fan of Acker Bilk,
1: right? Do you mind? Stranger on the Shore, if I ever hear that again, I'll commit suicide.
0: Yeah, you commit insecticide, that's right.
1: Now, I'm going to embarrass you.
0: Oh, why?
1: Because I want to do something off the cuff here.
0: Okay. Which cuff, the left or the right?
1: No. Sorry. Stop it. I'll give you a lashing.
0: Yes, please.
1: Just talking about Doug Parkinson for a moment.
0: Yeah.
1: If we take our memories back to round about May 2015, you put on a fundraiser event for Northside Radio. It was the biggest fundraiser for this station in its history. You've been here for 36 years, volunteering your time for 36 years. I'd like to see somebody else do that, or Nick Hammond. You put on this big event at Lazotte's in DY. It was a fundraiser for the station, and the Lazotte's were closing at the end of May, so we talked to Brian. We asked him whether he'd be interested in you putting on a fundraiser. He said, oh, yeah, what kind of fundraiser? So we told him. He said, oh, I don't believe it. If you can do that, the night's yours. When we mentioned it to station management here, only one person supported us. That was Paul Just.
0: Mm-hmm.
1: Everybody else, negative, negative, negative, negative. It won't work. We'll lose money. I couldn't believe the negativity. It really got me up my nose, frankly. So we said, well, we don't give a stuff. We're going to run it. And if it's a loss, we'll pay for it. We'll pay, but it won't be. It'll be a huge success.
0: And it was.
1: And it was. The people that turned up filled the room. Everybody had such a great night. Well, and again, the help and support we got from Northbridge.
0: No, who?
1: Sorry, Northside Radio. Northside Radio people was zilch.
0: No, it wasn't.
1: That's
0: zilch,
1: it bloody well was. No, I'm sorry.
0: We did have a lot of help.
1: Oh,
0: it's
1: we
0: just
1: did,
0: that
1: we?
0: Certain people that were supposed to help didn't.
1: Oh, yes, of course.
0: Yeah.
1: I'm having a bitch here. But Paul Juss was at the reception desk greeting people when they came in.
0: And then Brian came down the front and sat next to us at the front. His jaw was on the floor.
1: He couldn't believe it, because the thing was, you got over 20 artists to come along. They gave their time for free.
0: Yep.
1: So the money raised from that night went straight to the station.
0: And guess who was on? Doug Parkinson.
1: Doug Parkinson. You clinched that. I don't know how you did it.
0: That was my special surprise guest on the night.
1: He ended the first set, and the place went off. And who ended the night? And that took it really
0: to the nth level. Yeah, tore the roof off, actually, basically. That was Barry Leaf.
1: Barry Leaf.
0: He did a great show.
1: Because he came along, he said, I'll play for as long as you like.
0: Oh, it was fantastic. It was a great night.
1: What I want to do, after knowing you for 20 years, it's the first time I can be on this radio station acknowledging you for what you've done to this station
0: for 36 years. Thank you, Peter.
1: And you do it with such aplomb and without too much, you know, you don't look for it. You don't look for the chest beating or anything. That night was so good. We're all so happy.
0: And the place was full of our listeners.
1: It was.
0: It was fantastic, all our listeners there, and people came from way out west. They came from all over the place. It was a really, really great night. That was fabulous.
1: It was.
0: Yep.
1: And we gave three prizes away.
0: We gave some great prizes away,
1: Because Dougie Williams, he won the keyboard.
0: That Damon McMahon supplied from his company.
1: We gave a chair away and somebody won that and something else. But it was a great night, wasn't it?
0: It was.
1: Now, so thank you, Georgina Reeve, for all the work you've done at Northside Radio for 36 years.
0: Thank you, Peter.
1: And it's been a pleasure being on this show with you for 18. Well, hey, what's happening? Oh, it's Georgina Reeve's gig guide.
0: It is indeed. And Sunday, the 6th of September, that's today, Pat Powell is appearing at Kiss My Brass, 59 Sydenham Road in Marrickville. I still haven't heard from Pat to tell me what time he starts, so let's just say 7 o'clock. Tomorrow night, Monday the 7th of September, and the first Monday of each month, Pat and his group, Rhythm and Tink, along with Ilya Svek's group, Ari Man, playing at Miss Seeley's. It's a bit of a tongue twister, this one. So, the first Monday of each month at Miss Seeley's, 15 Hercules Street in Ashfield, for Pat Powell and Ilya Svek with their respective bands, kicks off at 7. Now, Wednesday this week, the 9th of September, Robert Suze and the Duke Joint 4. And they're playing every Wednesday for a residency at the Gladdy. Did you know there was a pub called the Gladdy?
1: The Gladdy.
0: I love it. It's called the Lord Gladstone at 115 Regent Street, Chippendale. They kick off at 7:30 and it's free entry. So if you want to go out this week and not pay anything, go and see Robert Suze Wednesday night at the Lord Gladstone, 115 Regent Street, Chippendale.
1: Is that where you have to take your gladdies?
0: You take your gladdies.
1: And you wave your gladdies.
0: Throw them out into the...
1: And throw them at the stage.
0: Yeah, that's right. Friday week. Coming up Friday the 18th of September, an elevated soul funk evening at Low 302. That's a venue at 302 Crown Street in Surry Hills. It kicks off at 7, goes till 11. And this is for all of those who love the old school funk and soul of the 70s through to the 90s. You can get tickets from events.humanitix.com.au or just go to Love Soul and you can look them up online, an elevated soul funk, to their website, lovesoul.com.au. And we had Joe Johnson and Phyllis Founders in the studio last week and we gave away a double pass to, I can't remember her name, a Japanese lady, forgotten her name, starts with M, doesn't matter. But she won a double pass and she'll be going along to the Elevated Soul Funk evening at 302 Crown Street, Surry Hills. If you'd like to go along to that, get your tickets from humanitix.com.au. And a big shout out to Joe and Phyllis who came into the studio. We had lots of fun and talked all about music and events. And
1: did you got the feeling they really love soul music?
0: Oh, they do. They do.
1: Absolutely, really going for it.
0: And it's the first time that we've had people passionately putting on an event for many years, 6-7 years. We haven't seen these sorts of events.
1: Yeah.
0: So they're coming back, and I'm glad they are too. That's fantastic.
1: And for you, it's the first interview you've done for about 10 years or more.
0: Probably 8 years, yeah.
1: Yeah.
0: Sorry, voice is going. Thursday the 24th of September, Paul Mason's Evening in Honour of Jeff Beck. That's happening at the Factory Theatre, 105 Victoria Road in Marrickville, featuring Mahalia Barnes and the Soulmates and a couple of other bands. I'm not quite sure who they are, but I'm sure Paul will tell you. The doors open at 7:30. He's got a fantastic band, including his twin brother, Neil. Noel, is it? Noel, that's right. So Thursday the 24th of September for an evening of Jeff Beck music put on by Paul Mason. That'll be fantastic. He's a brilliant guitarist at the Factory Theatre. And then on Friday the 25th of September, Ray Beadle is playing the music of Eric Clapton. That'll be another great one, Pete. That's happening at the Bridge Hotel, 119 Victoria Road in Rozelle, from 7:30. And tickets for the Ray Beadle night, you can get them from trybooking.com, Friday the 25th of September. HSCC are coming to town. They've got a couple of gigs, one at the Enmore Theatre in Newtown on Friday the 9th. Then they go to Melbourne to the Palais for Saturday the 10th of October. And I just found out, Pete, the Melbourne Ska Orchestra, supported by the Smith and Western Jury, are going to be at the Crowbar, that's 343 Parramatta Road in Leichhardt, on Friday the 16th of October. I reckon the tickets for that will sell out real quick. So get your tickets from austix.com.au for the Melbourne Ska Orchestra at the Crowbar in Parramatta Road, Leichhardt, Friday the 16th of October. And that's about it for the gig, guys.
1: Excuse me?
0: Yes?
1: Isn't Pat Powell involved with Melbourne Ska?
0: Yeah, he sings with...
1: He would be, wouldn't he? Yeah. We must go to that one.
0: That'd be a good one to go to, yeah.
1: Okay, you can leave now.
0: Thank you. 20 minutes after 3, and we better head on into some more music. What do you think, Pete? Or have we got any messages? Yeah, we've got some messages here.
1: You've got a few messages.
0: Got a few messages, and then we will be heading into our next set, which is a soul and R&B set, with one of your favourites, Pete. You love this guy, Clive Suarez, coming up next.
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0: That was Babyface, the title track of his album For the Cool in You, and that goes out especially to my girl, Georgina Reed, because it sums up you.
1: Thank you.
0: For the cool in you.
1: Bit cool, am I?
0: Oh, you are.
1: Bit frosty. prior to Babyface, a great track there going back to 1993. We heard from Jackal, which is a Melbourne, New Zealand band, featuring a girl called Jessie Hillel on the vocals, with the track Callisto, which is a self-titled album they put out back in 2018 called Jackal. Just love that track. Had to have the headphones on to really enjoy all of it, as we did with the one before that, Vienna Sanzoni. Ah, what a brilliant track. Walking in the Sun, all 8 minutes and 14 seconds of it. That came out in 2005 on her self-titled album, and that's going out especially for Sharon Thompson. I know she likes a bit of Vienna Sanzoni. Vienna, of course, is a Sydney soul singer, jazz singer, I suppose, yeah.
0: On top of the set, one of my all-time favourite, probably one of my best of all favourite singers, Clive Suarez. Came out with an album called Devil's Bar way back in 2012 with Jack Evans on the guitar. I think they were both very much involved in putting that album together. All in All was the name of the track, and it is a serious number one for me. And I actually thought to myself, Clive Suarez would do a great version for The Cool in You.
1: Oh, wouldn't he? Yeah, we might have to talk to him about that. Now, I believe you have one more community service announcement to tell us before we head into our final band of sponsors' messages. And our final set today is coming up, which is some smooth jazz from Blaine Whittaker. Happy birthday for yesterday, Blaine. David Benoit and a new group called Combo will finish off the show. So from the community service files,
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1: Big shout out to Peter from North Tarramurra. He's listening in at the moment and sent his congratulations to us, Pete, for our 20-year anniversary. Thanks, Peter. We really enjoy being here. Here is the birthday boy himself, Blaine Whittaker, with Feeling Blue.

0: From his 2019 release, David Benoit and Friends. That's jazz pianist and composer David Benoit from Los Angeles, featuring Peter White on the guitar with the absolutely gorgeous track Ballad of Jane Hawke.
1: I love this track, okay, especially for Nick Hammond, because I know he's a lover of Peter White. First up, Australian saxophonist Blaine Whittaker currently resides in Hong Kong with one of our Soulscope favourites, Feeling Blue, from Blaine's 2008 album Sound Barrier.
0: Big happy birthday to Blaine, who has celebrated 365 revolutions around the sun yesterday. We're almost at the end of our special 20th anniversary show, and we've been indulging ourselves by playing some of our favourite songs to celebrate when Peter and I first met 20 years ago.
1: And to finish off, our final track is from a group we've only just discovered last week called Combo from the USA.
0: Bill Kaysen from Shanassy Records sent us this new release called Bussin' from Combo's latest album, Pretty Solid.
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1: Here's Combo with Bussin. And I hope you all have a great week and pleasant times together. I hope Father's Day worked out well. And here comes Bussin.
0: Thanks for that, Pete. I had a bit of a technical difficulty just there for the moment.
1: Technical,
0: that's right. But this is Bussin there, Bussin down the track. Ciao for now.

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0: 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Don't leave now.
1: 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Hey, bud. Come here. Let me talk to you for a second. Give me that gun.
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Okay, let's do it, boys. 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Yan po ang dalawang bagong talents po ng Radyo Dalisay. 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Okay? And then, asa na si Noel Bailon? 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Yeah. Okay. 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Ang daming talents ng Radyo Dalisay, pero off and on. 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Okay. Marami tayo. Okay. Shout out tayo sa, ano, kay Jolo and Joy and Adeline Sky. I was with Adeline Sky and Maria. Oh, wow. It's really wonderful. Cyril, okay? So, folks, don't go away. Here we go for another song for you. Tuloy-tuloy tayo, okay? Tuloy-tuloy ang Radyo Dalisay FM 99.3 FM. Here we go for another song. Here we go! Ilong Bailon! 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

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Okay, Bailon. 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Okay? And now, bibigay naman natin sa mga those who are celebrating their anniversary, no? Anniversary ng wedding anniversary. At one of them is my daughter, Kat Carpo Hernandez and Fred Jr. Hernandez. Their wedding anniversary is coming soon, this month of September. If I'm not mistaken, it's on September 30 or 29. Okay, so folks, I give a shout out to Kat and Fred Jr. Hernandez, their wedding anniversary. Congratulations, guys. One of their songs in their wedding, during their wedding.

Ayan, Esperanza. Yeah. Alright, Judy Ann Santos. At teleserye sa ABS-CBN. And also, ang inyo pong lingkod, as I mentioned, napasama po dyan. Nagkataon napasama dyan. Okay, so again, April Boy Regino, Esperanza. At yan po ang Esperanza. Okay, here we go for another song. Let's give again with this song. Okay. All right, here we go for another song. Ito another movie, 'di ba? 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

Wow, what a wonderful rendition by Marcos Rivera. 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At I don't know who's accompanying Marcos Rivera. That guitarist looks familiar, sounds familiar. I don't know if it's Oliver Gadista. Oliver, wow. What a fantastic accompaniment by Oliver Gadista dahil sa isang bulaklak. Let me know, Marcos Rivera, if that's correct. If it's Oliver Gadista. Okay, here we go for another song. This one is a local artist from Sydney, Australia. Okay, here we go. From Sydney, Australia. It's Anthony Kalea. Okay, here we go. Anthony Kalea, here we go. Hold on, folks. Here we go.

0: Good evening. This is Tony Payne. You're listening to the Asian Hour. For the next 60 minutes, you'll be listening to all the Asian artists, jazz musicians around the area, and, of course, our local artists. So tonight, I always like to welcome our regular guest. She comes every 2 months, the local councillor of the Willoughby. Hi, Michelle. How are you going?
1: Good evening, everyone. The listeners of Not Sci Radio 99.3. I am very happy to be back here again with Tony.
0: Yeah, great. I always like to welcome you and get myself up to date on what's happening in Willoughby in the last couple of months. I know there's a lot of things happening because I was here yesterday. And we're going to talk about it. And I'll start the program with the Aussie artist, of course. And her name is Grace Knight. And it's a Cole Porter number. And it'll be nice to come home to. That's my favorite. So here we go with the

0: Now, that was lovely, Leather Track. I love that track. And that was an old Cole Porter number written probably in the 1930s or 40s, I think. Can't remember now because, well, I'll get back to one of my favorite counselor from Willoughby, Michelle. And tell me, what's Father's Day. How did you go?
1: Happy Father's Day for all the fathers listening out there. Particular shout out to my husband, Jeremy, and a couple of friends who are listening. I believe Ren is also listening. And talking about the updates from Willoughby City Council, can I just say, wow, it's been a couple of busy weeks in the past 2 weeks, and yeah, it's going to be even busier next few weeks. Yesterday, we kick off with our Emerge Festival with a huge parade. And I believe Tony was in the parade as well. I was very excited to see Northside Radio on a car with people, yeah, and saying hi. How did you find it?
0: Well, I thought that car that

0: Batman vehicle was part of 99.3. I want to follow it. And all the kids were all there, you know. That was very exciting. Ours was a more red, sporty car. Yeah, I think we had two cars behind the Batman's mobile, you know. All the kids loved that car, all black, and the guy driver all dressed up like a Batman.
1: Exactly. Yeah. It was very exciting. It was so good to see so many people out there enjoying our city. I was expecting we had 100,000 people yesterday coming into Chatswood.
0: Wow.
1: So it's definitely a big event. And this is one of my favorite times from the year because there's just so many celebrations coming through.
0: Yeah.
1: Yesterday, we had the winner of The Voice Australia performing. And his name is Lockie Gill. His son, he's a composer, a singer, and a writer. And it's just amazing. We got so many talent around us.
0: Yeah. That's good to hear that, right? But this year, like, we haven't been, as you were, we have not been in the parade for a few years now.
1: That's correct.
0: I think we stopped, well, I'm off the board since, what, 2000. And, I mean, this program has, the studio himself has sort of gone down in terms of partnering with the local community. So now we're going back to square one. This is what's all about, being a community station. You're going to network with the local.
1: That's correct. And people need to understand that you're there as well. So it's very exciting to have Northside Radio in almost the center of Chatswood CBD.
0: Yeah.
1: But is it convenient? And especially Willoughby is a city of diversity.
0: We
1: need this station to be around. So it was so good to see you there. It's definitely a surprise. I was in the crowd. I obviously participate in the parade as well.
0: Yeah.
1: We're on number two, I think we have 40 something groups all together in the parade.
0: Wow. Yeah. Mm. Yeah. I can see the Taiwan friendship. Like I said, I know
1: Australian Taiwanese Friendship Association.
0: Yeah, it's good to see that too, you know. And I say, wow, I didn't see, because one of my best friends, he's a member. I think he's probably in the committee, John Clare Lee, you know him?
1: Oh, John Clare, yes. He's a great composer and writer as well.
0: Yeah. He grew up in Taiwan, but I think he went over to America, I think, he did his course.
1: He does have a bit of an American accent.
0: He's one of my best friends, you know.
1: Yeah, and he's written a new song about Australia, which I really
0: very
1: like.
0: Good. You know, hopefully that will be picked up as the theme song for Australia. Yeah, because he's a new person coming from overseas, and I think it'll be a good storyline behind the person who actually wrote the song. So
1: that's correct, and I think he's won quite a few awards this year.
0: Yeah, he won quite a number of awards. Yeah, so hopefully he'll get his OAM or AM because he's specialized in that area.
1: That's correct.
0: I wish him luck. Well, John, if you're tuning on, right, Michelle, Councillor Michelle and myself will support you all
1: on your
0: the
1: nomination. Because him
0: you
1: and I,
0: yeah,
1: we were on the same table. We both were being nominated for community leaders.
0: Oh,
1: I think
0: that's
1: he got
0: good.
1: Different award, but we happened to be in the same 7 News Award last year. So it was then knowing he's also been nominated for so many awards is really good to see. So
0: he's a great guy. I've known him for what 30 over years, 40 years.
1: That's correct.
0: That's how long it is, you know. That's actually, ever since he arrived here, I think we both were involved in, the community work. He still is. I think he's now a member of the Rotary, I think.
1: Yes, I believe so. Yeah. He in the Sydney Rotary.
0: Sydney Rotary. He's very busy there, Well, there you are, John. Good luck to your nomination for what we're there to support. Michelle and myself will be there to support you. Okay.
1: That's correct.
0: Yeah. Now, what else is happening in Willoughby?
1: Yeah, to Emerge Festival, today we have the Mid Autumn Moon Festival.
0: Oh, that's nice.
1: In Chatswood CBD as well.
0: Yeah.
1: So there were two TVBS stars by the name of Brian Chu and Yo-Yo Chang who came and sang a few songs.
0: Oh, right.
1: It was packed again.
0: Wow.
1: So it's very amazing, but this is not stopping here today.
0: Yeah.
1: We have couple of more weeks. So yeah. Next week, we have the Japanese Matsuri Festival in Chatsworth.
0: Yeah, what's that? Matsuri.
1: Yeah, so it's when Japanese, it's a bit of Japanese culture to celebrate spring. So people will be wearing the summer kimono, which is the, I can't remember the word for it, but it's a lighter one. And there will be Japanese food, Japanese craft, Japanese performances.
0: Oh,
1: so very, very excited for that. The week after that, we also have a Wisteria morning tea at the different parks around Chatsworth.
0: Yeah.
1: And then on the week after, we have Hong Kong Street Market.
0: Oh, that should be nice.
1: Mm, so you'll get to eat the egg waffles, the milk teas, the fish bowls.
0: I thought milk tea was bubble tea from Taiwan, isn't it? Or milk
1: bubble
0: tea.
1: Bubble tea is from Taiwan, but the milk tea, the coffee tea is from Hong Kong.
0: Is it?
1: Yeah.
0: Oh, right. I didn't know. I thought they're all from Taiwan.
1: I know. Bubble teas are very delicious. It's, we have so many bubble teas in
0: Chatsworth. My grandkids love bubble tea.
1: Yes.
0: I say, how you swallow the thing? He said, don't you chew it up? He said, no, you swallow it.
1: That's correct. That's correct. But you can chew it up too, depending on how you like it.
0: Yeah.
1: I think there's different ways of people tasting different sort
0: it's
1: of
0: things. It's like milkshake in the 50s, isn't it? Yeah.
1: That's correct.
0: You line up to have, bubble tea and milk tea and whatever you. It's
1: all
0: like
1: sort of,
0: in Singapore, where I come from, we have, what do you call it? Bubble cha cha.
1: Bubble cha cha.
0: Yeah, it's there's two. I have it every day, right? Ice kacang. Ice means it's like store ice,
1: Yeah, the crush ice.
0: Yeah, and you put at the bottom, it's
1: syrup.
0: Red beans.
1: Oh, yes.
0: And then you got a green little, like a little worm of green. And then you have
1: eight different colors and
0: then
1: eight
0: your palm
1: different
0: sugar.
1: Yes.
0: And then you have your palm sugar and your coconut on it too. So beautiful. And
1: I
0: the
1: am
0: other one
1: is
0: bubble cha cha. It's another different one. It's more milky. And I love it. I have it every day because Singapore is so hot,
1: I'm traveling to Singapore in about 2 weeks' time, so
0: is
1: I'm
0: it?
1: Super excited.
0: Well, let me know when you're there. Hopefully, I'll be there in end of September.
1: I will be there, is and it? I'll go and get bubble cha cha, and I'll see if you're
0: cha-cha
1: around.
0: And ice kacang, yeah.
1: Ice kacang, ice kacang.
0: Well, hang on. I just realized that Victoria Road, there is a new Malaysian restaurant.
1: Nan Yang.
0: Kopitiam. You know what Kopitiam means?
1: Yeah. Coffee shops.
0: Yeah,
1: it's Hokkien.
0: It's a Hokkien word.
1: That's correct.
0: Yeah, well, that's right. You're from Taiwan. They speak Hokkien, right?
1: Yes, very similar.
0: Min renhua.
1: Yes, that's right.
0: Yeah. So, they call it Nanyang is Malaysia. Kopitiam means coffee shop. Malaysian coffee shop. Yeah.
1: It's always packed. I
0: drove past it this afternoon. When was it open? I didn't know it.
1: About maybe a week and a half, I think.
0: No
1: not long.
0: No wonder. Yeah. It was so packed on that day. I say, what a bit of lining up. Oh, the Kopitiam. Mm. Must try.
1: Yes, that's right.
0: Yeah. So what else happening with you in terms of festival as
1: the update?
0: Representing from the rep from, from the council? Yeah.
1: So our meeting, our last council meeting was really good.
0: Yeah.
1: We'd passed a motion for Chatsworth Library to extend the hours from 7 a.m. to 10 p.m.
0: Yeah.
1: That means we're able to cater more students, more people who goes to work during the day and wants to go to the library, then they can go that after hour.
0: Yep.
1: This is probably one of our strongest council updates that we have been pushing for our community to know.
0: Mm-hmm.
1: And we are supporting that. We're looking at how we can fund this project.
0: Mm-hmm.
1: And once this project is funded in November, mm-hmm. we'll be able to go for a trial for 2 years. So it will be great to be able to go early in the morning or late at night, especially with students who are on HSC and they need a bit of quiet time to study after 6, 7, 8, 9 p.m. So it'll be great. I'm really looking forward to that.
0: Yep.
1: There's also updates from Chatswood to St. Leonard's Active Way. So this is a revised Chatswood to St. Leonard's Active Way. It's for it's currently under community's consultation. Yep. So if you'd like to put your feedback, please go on your say. Whether you're a cyclist, you're a pedestrian, driver, or just a resident, and you really want to tell us what you think about the plans, and you can have a look. This is all on the website. For me, I think consultation is very important because we want to get genuine feedback from our residents about a change, and especially this is such a big active way, cycle way from Chatswood to St. Leonard's. So if you're listening and you like to give feedback, please go on our website and go to Your Say and click the Chatswood to St. Leonard's Active Way.
0: Good, good. Let's hold on there. I'll play another tune, and this tune will be a jazz tune. I'll talk about it in a minute when it's finished. Here we go with the great

0: Well, that was Malaysian singer Alamay Fernandez. I think she's Anglo-Indian, I think, or Eurasian, from Malaysia, of course. And it's a classic jazz number, Hard to Imagine, from the album Hard to Imagine. Well, yeah. Well, I'd like to welcome back one of my favorite counselor from Willoughby again. Every 2 months I see her at the studio. Now, you going to add a bit more story behind what's happened the last couple of months in Willoughby?
1: That is correct. We made a very, I think this is more strategic decision on Chatswood.
0: Yeah.
1: So it's called Chatswood 2060. Uh-huh. So our council is currently looking at how we want Chatswood in 30-odd years time. What do we want Chatswood to look like in the couple of, you know, the next two decades? And I think it's very important because I want Chatswood to continue being a place where people don't just come to work or shop, but somewhere people genuinely wants to live, raise their families and feel part of the community. I was talking to one of my neighbor the other day and she said, Chatswood is great. The fact that, you know, we're a bit of senior, but walking at night at Chatswood streets, we feel really safe. We don't have to worry about, you know, being like burglars and theft. And it was just so good to hear that people feel safe at night and they want to come out. That means our night economy will be able to build up.
0: Good to see that.
1: And a little bit more color to the night. And more job opportunity for the people as well. So it's
0: well, this is what happened. The previous mayor, what's the name? He passed away already.
1: Pat Riley,
0: good friend of mine. That's why I got involved with the studio, because he used to play in a band and he plays in a band too. He said, "Look, you should be coming in the studio." I said, "What do you mean? We want to hear more about Asian music and, you know, and all that." I said, "Oh, okay." So that's where I got involved.
1: Oh, with him. Wow. Well, so I heard he is a very good Elvis.
0: Yeah. Yeah, you're right. You're right. And this entertainment center he built, and people object to it because it costs a lot of money. But now, looking back,
1: it's the best decision
0: ever.
1: You have to be brave. And sometimes being on council, you don't look at the short sight. Yeah. You have to look at long run. What do we want for Chatswood in 20 years? What do we want for Chatswood in 30 years?
0: Yep.
1: And Pat, Mayor Pat has done so good because we would have no financials to be able to build a concourse with theatres, with library downstairs. Yeah. It's amazing.
0: I know. You got a poor sight, you know, like I say. His wife is still around, but not here, in Gold Coast.
1: Yes, that's correct. They did fly down. So we recently named our theatre, Pat Riley Theatre.
0: All right. Yeah,
1: so his family actually flew down.
0: Oh, he flew down. All right.
1: The daughters and grandchildren was here.
0: All right.
1: So it's very good to see them, hear the story.
0: Bev, isn't it? Beverly.
1: That's correct. Very good memory, Tony.
0: No, she's very close friend with myself and my wife. That's why I say when she comes down, she stay with us. But obviously, she came down, she'd stay somewhere else.
1: Right.
0: Anyhow, we'll catch up with her.
1: But maybe because this time it was a bigger family.
0: Yeah,
1: like it was everyone who came for this ceremony. So he's a really good man.
0: Yeah, he's very dedicated to being the mayor of the city. Yeah. And like I say, in Chatswood itself, on the other side of the railway station, it's offices, is it?
1: That's correct. More offices and like more like there's schools on the other side. There's offices. There is the car dealers. Mm. So it's less dense than this side of the Chatswood.
0: Yeah, this is all a combination. Yeah,
1: that's correct.
0: This
1: side. That's correct.
0: So what's the future of imagine you're going to promote it? I've seen a lot of offices moving to Parramatta and all that, and especially the city. Nothing's happening in the city.
1: That's correct. So our productivity in terms of office, I think it's not the greatest because of COVID. A lot of people started working from home.
0: Yeah.
1: And a lot of the business owners realize they don't actually need an office. They don't need people to be coming to office. People can work productively at home from home to do the work. So a lot of offices are actually empty in
0: the other side, in
1: the CBD.
0: Yeah.
1: So in Chatswood, I think we're still quite lucky, but definitely we have been impacted by the less of people working. That's correct.
0: Yeah. It's all right. It's my phone. Sorry. can't. Anyhow, I'll play a track and another phone is that stopped ringing now. I'll dedicate this next number to old friend of mine, Mark. If you're listening, I'm going to dedicate this song to you. It's called Take Five. It's a jazz number. Made for my, by Dave Brubeck, I think, way off. But tonight it'll be performed by the father of jazz, Jeremy Montorio and friends from Singapore, of course. Here we go with that great classic jazz, Take Five. Sorry. Yeah, you have to just play with me. I press the wrong button as usual.

0: That was the old track played famous by Dave Brubeck. Tonight will be performed by Take Five, performed by Singapore musician, father of jazz, Jeremy Montorio. He's a good friend of mine too. So when
1: you have a lot of friends, Tony.
0: Yeah, from Singapore, and there's a Singapore Jazz Association. He's the president.
1: Right. Yeah, yeah.
0: If you do go to Singapore, you know, check him out. You know,
1: I need to get a list of the people that you know, and I'll go to Singapore and say I'm Tony's friend, and I'll be able to be treated and tell.
0: Lawrence Wong. Lawrence Wong is the prime minister, not Lee Kuan Yew anymore. No.
1: Oh, I didn't know that. There you go.
0: Yeah. Lawrence Wong, his background is Hainanese. He's a Hainan.
1: Oh wow!
0: From the island of Hainan. I'd love to go there one day. It's like surfer's paradise.
1: Oh,
0: it's very modern. Yeah, a friend of mine, he said, "You know, Tony, I'm going up to track my ancestors. You know, it's somewhere buried somewhere." He went over there. He was so disappointed because all the old houses have been demolished, all high rise, very modern.
1: Oh wow!
0: Yeah, very different. Obviously, I mean, he's thinking about his 1800, you know, things changed so much in China.
1: Definitely. You know, it's very
0: You've been up to China, you know, Shanghai.
1: I have. Yes, that's correct. So I worked in Shanghai briefly.
0: Yeah. Oh, I didn't know.
1: For a Taiwanese company. And I was, I really enjoyed it.
0: Not cheap, is it?
1: I was very lucky because accommodation and the food, it's all covered by the company.
0: Oh, right, yeah.
1: So I was very lucky. I didn't...
0: Not the manufacturing microchip, is it?
1: Oh, no.
0: TSM, is it? What they got, the TSM?
1: Yeah, TC...
0: They're doing
1: TSM.
0: So well.
1: Yeah, it must be TSM.
0: Yeah.
1: We're talking about the father of AI, right?
0: Oh, yeah, of course.
1: Jensen Huang.
0: Yeah.
1: He's amazing.
0: Yeah, no, he's a good guy. He's always in the jacket.
1: That's correct. The leather jackets. It's very chilled. Always goes to night market. And
0: yeah. You know the history behind him. You know his wife, very loyal to him. His first love, I think he was in America. He met the wife. I think they were studying together.
1: Oh, I didn't know that.
0: Yeah. Interesting story behind it, I think. Check him out.
1: I will. Jensen. I will.
0: Yeah, he's always wearing the same old jacket. I don't know, maybe he's got about a dozen of them, same one.
1: Probably, most likely.
0: Yeah. Now, back to Willoughby now, actually. Yeah.
1: Yes. A lot of residents has recently contacted me about the road safety.
0: Yeah.
1: I think road safety continue to be one of the issues.
0: Yeah.
1: That constituents come and contact me
0: just
1: because there's so many big buildings going up and more people are coming into Chatswood. So on my Instagram and Facebook, I regularly post about the road closures or if there's any updates.
0: Yeah.
1: But if you do have a problem, the listeners obviously email me.
0: Yeah.
1: I respond normally quite promptly. And hopefully we can get we can make sure our community is safe, because safety is one of the biggest thing that I want our people to, again, feel safe to walk on the street either in the morning or at night because of the extra traffic that's coming into Chatswood.
0: Mm-hmm.
1: Yeah. That's so if you have heard of any traffic issues, please also do let me know.
0: Yeah.
1: And overall, I think the past 2 months on council, because we had a bit of recess during our mid-winter break.
0: Yeah.
1: So it was refreshing to come back to council with motions going through. I would have a motion coming up in October because I'm away for the September council meeting, traveling to Singapore, as we mentioned earlier. Mm. And it's about community, it's about multicultural, it's about how we can get more residents involved into our community events. And it can be through Mosaic, it can be through our community radio, it can be through volunteering, it can be through participating in council events. So I do encourage people who want to get involved to contact me, and I'll pass your details to council.
0: There you are. Yeah, contact. Just going to ring your private number or ring the council?
1: It will be the council number that's on the council website. Only Tony has my private number.
0: You're not going to release your number to them?
1: No. I think it's a really good way to keep personal and
0: business separate.
1: Yeah, because then you can really focus on one thing, because sometimes you might pick up your phone and then an email comes through, but then there's something else you need to do and you never, you just forgot to go back to it. And I find sometimes I am in that situation. I'm guilty of that, even with my personal phone as well. So I like to keep it separate so then I can focus on your issues, on your problems that you might have and solve and respond.
0: Good, good, good. You draw the line there, Michelle.
1: Yes, thank you.
0: Now, the other one, I'll ask you, any problems? Because I'm involved in CAS, as you were, you know, and what happened is it part of settlement services, we struck an issue I never struck before about homeless Asian women, in Beecroft, of all places, and 9 of them or 8 of them. And I said, I never heard of it before. Do you have you experienced that in Chatswood? So homelessness.
1: We do have homelessness in Chatswood, and it is one of the problem that I saw that I brought back to council. But the council has come back to me in our Willoughby LGA area to say that they know every single homelessness people in Chatswood. They don't want our help to find them a home because they don't feel safe at home. So I think there is underlying mental health issues that they might have. So as a council, we respect what they think and how they want to approach it. So we just make sure we keep an eye on them, making sure they're okay, they're not disturbing our residents, and also they're safe as well. And when they want that transition for someone to help them into maybe a community house or public housing, we can then help them. In Willoughby LGA, we are very on top of our people who sleeps on the street, and they can always come to help. They know where to find help. But I'm not sure about Beecroft. It might be under City of Ryde Council, so they might have a different approach as well. But I'm very confident we're doing all we can in Willoughby LGA to help people in need.
0: Yeah, it's good to hear that, because, like I said, I was shocked when I was told that there were 8 or 9, you know, Chinese women homeless. First time I heard of. I said, oh, wow. So what we did, there's another guy that was same boat, and I approached one of the Chinese organization. They did donate some money. I said, it's about time you guys, instead of donating to the main beneficiary, right, go to the ones that are known to you.
1: Yes.
0: And they can see the problem and they'll hand money over to the needy, you know.
1: That's great. I think being a community member, every little steps help, a little message would help. So I think very importantly is to raise our kids and making our people around us aware to be kind and to offer a helping hand when someone needs it, because you never know, that helping hand might be able to change someone else's life. So what you do is great. I know you see it on a few board, in particularly CAS, and it does help a lot of people out
0: there. Like I say, I was helping in handing out food during COVID period, and you see the old lady, you know, they're stuck in the room all day and night for a whole week. They can't go out because COVID. They picked up, you know, an old lady. And you see us coming in, helping them, chat with them a little, half an hour. You can see the face change, you know. It's, oh, so delighted for somebody in trust, safe, food.
1: That's great. It's like
0: they love us, you know.
1: It's sunlight on a rainy day.
0: Well, I must thank the supplier of food was, I think, one of the big store in High Street. What do you call themselves? My daughter went uni with him, Gus. Fruit market. What's it? High Street.
1: Are you talking about this Hope in a Suitcase?
0: No. No, they sell fruit.
1: A fruit?
0: I can't remember. The suppliers of food and somebody cooked it. And so handing out, you know, And they're quite generous of them to hand out, you know, apple, grapes, whatever, you know.
1: That's amazing.
0: Yeah, good to see some generous people out there in the business area. Now, all right, back to your role again in terms of You mentioned the last time we met about the new swimming pool, is it?
1: That's correct. The Leisure Centre. I am very, very, very super excited.
0: Yeah.
1: Just 3 days ago, I went and inspected the final of our swimming pool. So last time I went, it was still tiling. There was a lot of scaffolding. But this time, the water's in the swimming pool. So there's four different sections.
0: Yeah.
1: There's one little section for the little baby and toddlers to play.
0: Great. Yeah.
1: There is a learn to swim for swimming school.
0: Yeah.
1: And there is a proper swimming land for people who swim semi-professionally. And there's a spa and a sauna.
0: Wow.
1: It's amazing. And the best thing is that the whole Willoughby Leisure Centre is accessible.
0: Good.
1: So people with disability, they can come in.
0: Yeah.
1: They are able to, there's an adult change bed for them. There's an accessibility change room. It's amazing. It's just, I can't wait. I think as soon as it opens, every single weekend, my family will be at Leisure Centre.
0: Wow.
1: And obviously the netball outdoor is still there.
0: Yeah.
1: The exercise gym is still there and there's still classes. But it's just amazing. Like, I just want to jump into that pool right now.
0: Yeah. Yeah. And you mentioned that there's room for hire too, is it?
1: That's correct. So there's community areas where you can hire a room as well. So there's quite a few council assets or community areas where you can hire. Obviously, you know, the Dougherty Centre, you can hire a few rooms there. But most recently, very, very popular is the Ataman Bowling Club or the Ataman Parkland Pavilion.
0: Yeah.
1: So I was actually there this afternoon for a birthday party.
0: Uh-huh.
1: You can hire by hourly and you can do, I think it would be comfortably sit up to 60, 70 people, but don't quote me on that. I would have more greater details if you do need and email me. I can email you the details on that. And you can hire for a few hours. You can hire for a proper, I think, like a proper party, sit-down party. It has a commercial kitchen attached to it.
0: Uh-huh.
1: There's a playground attached to it.
0: Yeah.
1: And there's a community garden that's attached to it as well. It's right next to Atama Reserve. So if you want to go for a run and come back, you can do that too.
0: Yeah. Because actually where I belong to CAS, and that student of the area, they allow only 23 people there. And anything more than that, they say that's illegal. You're not covered. So they're having the function at the church across the street, right?
1: Suppose.
0: I don't know, the other side. And they're very strict. You know, you got to stay in one area. You can't go outside the area. And so I'll let them know anyway. And
1: They're feel free to ask them to contact me through email.
0: Yeah.
1: I will be able to see where other spaces that we can provide for CAS to practice their dance for our festivals.
0: No. Like I said, there's a big group there. The Golden Group, they were kicked out of the art centre. Apparently, there's another issue. They're kicking out the radio station there. So the art group wants to take over the whole lot. I said, hang on, this is not quite right, where one group wants to dominate the whole building. Yeah. And that's a heritage building. So we had no choice. CAS had to move somewhere else because we were told, that's it. So they moved. They're quite happy in another area.
1: Let's continue exploring this.
0: Well, you want to add any more before we play the next track? I'll play the next track anyway.
1: Yes, do so.
0: All right, we're going to do a song by another... Oh, hang on, let me see which one is it I want to play. Anyhow, I just play it first. Oh, yeah, My Foolish Heart.
2: The night is like a lovely tune.
0: Irene Eichmann, Canadian.
1: Oh, wow.
0: She's got a voice.
1: Oh, yes.
0: Remember this song?
2: How white.
1: I think I've heard it, but...
2: The ever
0: and the whole jazz track.

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1: Yes, do tune in. We got another 10 minutes to go, Michelle. So we're going to hear more news from you, okay? So over to you now. What have you got up your sleeve?
2: I think I just like to remember all the listeners that local councillors are very grassroots. So I want to be listening to you, and good. I want to be able to advocate for our local constituents and community yep. members, because you are the reason why we're around. You shape our lives, and again, delivering this diversity in our LGA is so important.
1: Yep.
2: Obviously, the roads that we travel on, the libraries and facilities that we use, the places where our children to learn and play, and the neighborhoods that we call home. Mm-hmm. So there's a lot of things happening across Willoughby at the moment. We're celebrating our community, obviously through events like Emerge Festival, while also having important conversations about the future of Chatswood. So your say, if you have a feedback, make sure you go online and put your feedback through your say. We want all age group, obviously, if you are allowed, so above 18 will be great. But if you're listening and you are under 18, please get consent for your parents to do a feedback on behalf of you. And we're also having conversations about the importance of public space, our transport, infrastructure, and the services that our community, a growing community, that would need. So I believe that as a councillor of yours and being a leader in this area, the most important is to start listening. So as I said, any feedbacks, any issues, any problems, please let me know. But my role isn't just simply to speak at council meetings. It's out here in the community talking to you and listening to different perspectives, to ask questions, to make sure the voices of our residents are being represented. And especially, we need to make informed decisions for our future. So that's a little bit about our closing today. And I'm super excited that I'm going on holiday to Singapore.
1: Lucky girl.
2: yes, if you do have any recommendations, please also shoot me a personal message on Instagram or Facebook. I love to know where to have the best bubble cha-cha and ice catching.
1: Yeah, you're in Chinatown. And if you're from China, you go to Chinatown, you see a lot of Ma Lai Tan store, the hot, spicy food.
2: We have a lot of that in Chatswood too.
1: Yeah, it's so popular over there, it's not funny. I say I come all the way to have Ma Lai Tan. it's here the same, isn't it?
2: That's correct. Yeah. We have at least
1: two or three of them, but more than that.
2: Oh, more than that. We probably have six or seven Ma Lai Tan places in Chatswood.
1: Yeah. And even like Malaysian, I just discovered, actually, I didn't realise that the Malaysian restaurant here, they call it Nanyang Kopitiam. It's along Victoria Road, right? It's packed. So I'm going to try it on this coming Friday.
2: Well, I would love for you to share to me how it is when I do come back in 2 months' time. I am very tempted to try it as well.
1: It's packed, you know.
2: Every time I see the queue.
1: I know. It's new.
2: Yeah.
1: Are there any, apart from this one, is there another Malaysian restaurant? There is, isn't it?
2: Ama. At the exchange. Yeah. And there was another one, but I think now is a sushi train. It's called...
1: Is it? Sushi Train.
2: Bashi?
1: Okay.
2: Yeah, Bashi. So it's now a sushi chain. Malaysia, we have Mamak.
1: Oh, Mamak. That's owned by Jeffrey's nephew, I think.
2: Yeah. Oh, I'm not sure who Jeffrey's are, but I do like their food. And especially they do the fried chicken in gluten-free because my daughter is celiac. So she won't be able to eat anything that has gluten in it. So, it will be great to be able to try the new kopitiam and to try all the new restaurants. We love to hear from you about the new restaurants in Chatswood area. I think there's two other bubble tea shops that's opening up. I believe we will be top one or top two most bubble tea shops in the whole Australia.
1: Well, not surprising because I used to go to Chinatown, right, when I was a student because I was living in Kingsford area in the eastern suburb. I don't go there nowadays, so I got to come to Chatswood, Hornsby, Chatswood, Gordon. I mean, the other one is Eastwood. Burwood's quite good now, but long away. Yeah, so things are changing so fast, the restaurant growth and the population growth too.
2: It's very difficult to imagine 20 years ago having so many bubble tea shops around the area.
1: Yeah, I know.
2: You'll be surprised to find one or two. But now every second, every 10 steps from Chatswood Station to about Chatswood Chase, you're able to find different brand of bubble tea, different type of bubbles, the big, the small, and different flavoring of the tea as well.
1: Yeah.
2: So very excited. The mayor, Tania, and myself, we were joking about to have a tea and coffee festival that's inclusive of bubble tea. I think it'll be very popular. I mean, we do so good at bubble tea shops already.
1: I know, so everywhere now.
2: We're exploring into having a coffee and tea festival, maybe next year sometimes.
1: Yeah. Well, like I say, coming close to the end of my program, so at this stage, I like to play my last track. And thanks, Michelle, for coming in again. So we'll see you in a couple of months' time again. Before your trip or after your trip?
2: After my trip.
1: Good. And tell us all about Disneyland trip.
2: Right? We'll do it.
1: And the next one you're going to do is the four-day one that you go up to Phuket.
2: Yes, definitely, definitely. I'm very looking forward to that.
1: So spoiled by the massage, your hair, your nails get done by the local.
2: I'll come out very beautifully. And
1: your son will love it because you get right on the jet ski. You're not allowed. I don't think you're allowed in Australia to ride your own jet ski underage, right?
2: Yeah.
1: But in Phuket, you can do it.
2: Yes, different country.
1: Different country, very exciting.
2: That's right. Well, thank you to
1: Thank you very much for coming in again, all right?
2: Thank you.
1: Partner with a track called, I don't know what I'll play, but I'll play it anyway, 5 minutes ago. Here we go.
2: Have a great night. Bye.
1: Let me see. Joy Yates, Midnight Blues. Good night. Same time next week. This is Tony Peng signing off. Thanks, Michelle, for coming in. Counselor.
2: Thank you to the listeners. Have a great Father's Day, all fathers out there, and we'll see you next time.

And that is the new single, Forgiveness, from Mr. Dan Sultan, from his upcoming album, which is going to be released in October, called Little Miracles, out on the Mushroom label. And Dan Sultan's our special guest for this second hour of the Tiki Lounge Remix. And this new album of his was co-written, produced, and recorded in less than 3 weeks with the legendary UK songwriter and producer Guy Chambers, who's produced people like Robbie Williams and Kylie Minogue, and it was mastered at the iconic Abbey Road Studios in London. And having an experience that Dan says was like capturing lightning in a bottle, Little Miracle represents a meeting of quite kindred spirits, and his opportunity to meet with Guy Chambers came at quite a critical time in his life, where Sultan wasn't sure whether he could write another album after the release of his deeply personal self-titled 2023 album, simply called Dan Sultan. But the stars aligned with Guy Chambers, where they instantly had a creative connection like no other. And of course, Dan Sultan is really one of Australia's most accomplished singer-songwriters and musicians. He's achieved great critical acclaim across his entire catalogue, including 7 ARIA Awards, dating all the way back to Get Out While You Can back in 2009, Blackbird in 2014, Nolly and Friends in 2019, and that self-titled album in 2023. A truly powerhouse performer, Sultan has toured with the Melbourne, Darwin, and Australian Symphony Orchestras to sold-out houses and supported Bruce Springsteen, Midnight Oil, and had shows in Central Park and Red Rocks over in the U.S. And his reach really extends well beyond Australian shores, including a performance he had at the Paris Paralympics Athletes Village and an appearance on UK television's The Last Leg, which drew over 1 million viewers. He's going to be performing right here in Australia again in order to promote this new album, and he'll be appearing here in Belgium at the Golf Club on Friday, the 11th of September. Coming right up. I caught up with Dan Sultan this week in a very revealing and honest conversation. I've known him for quite some years, and it was wonderful to catch up with him again. Just before we go to that interview, here's the first single that was released from this new album. Once again, it's called Little Miracles, and this is the track Needing Love. The incredible Dan Sultan, right here in the Tiki Lounge Remix.

0: On the line, I am speaking with the very, very fine singer-songwriter from right here in Australia, Mr. Dan Sultan. Welcome to the program, Dan. Nice to hear you again.
1: It's nice to hear you too. Yeah, how are you?
0: I'm doing very, very well, and you're going to be promoting a new album very soon, which is going to be released. You're going to be touring around a little bit, so I wanted to catch up with you about all that.
1: Yeah.
0: Can we go just back in history a little bit here for a little bit? For those people who aren't aware of your own background and your own family heritage, which is very fascinating. Your mother was Australian, of Arunta and Gurindji?
1: It's Eastern Islander and Gurindji, which is Eastern Islander is very central Australia near Patois or Alice Springs, and Gurindji is up about sort of west, a little bit south, I guess southwest of Katherine.
0: Okay.
1: In the Northern Territory.
0: And did she grow up in those areas? I know she was part of the Stolen Generation, correct?
1: Well, she was removed, yes. So she grew up sometime in there before she was taken to South Australia, and yeah.
0: Yeah. And how was that for you to be brought up knowing, having that knowledge of your mother's childhood and being removed and that? How did that affect you?
1: Oh, I'm not sure. I mean, you know, it's obviously everyone's a product of their environment, you know. But, you know, my parents, my father as well, they're both very intelligent, strong people, you know, very complicated as well at the same time, like anyone else. People are complicated. So, you know, they talk about intergenerational trauma or whatever.
0: Sure.
1: And I know that things, my mother worked, you know, did very well to make sure things were better for me and my brother than they were for her. You know, and you know, I'm a father now, and you know, that's what I'm doing for my children as well, making sure they're better for them, my kids, than they were for me. And that being said, I mean, it's you know, nothing's ever all bad, and nothing's ever all good, you know.
0: Sure.
1: And like I said, people and situations in life, it's all very complex and beautiful, and it's just everything at once, you know what
0: Absolutely.
1: I mean?
0: Absolutely.
1: But I'm very much a product of my environment. I mean, I was raised by some really empathetic, intelligent, complex people, and I think I'm carrying that on.
0: I think you are.
1: Take of that what you will.
0: I think you are too. Your father had Irish background, and I know he worked for, what was it, the Aboriginal Legal Service? Is that correct?
1: Yeah, my father worked, he was a barrister for years, criminal lawyer, worked in criminal defence, and yeah, for the Aboriginal Legal Service, you know, helping people that needed it, you know. Again, that sort of brings me back to, you know, the way I was raised. My parents were, that's sort of the family business was always in that sort of space, you know, helping people or, you know, working in environmental space as well. My father worked for the Environment Defenders Office and my mum worked for the Australian Conservation Foundation. So always a very moral, pretty solid moral and ethical compass as far as societal issues and our surroundings and leaving things better than you found it.
0: And because of your father's work, you kind of moved around as a family around the country a fair bit, didn't you? You got to see quite a bit of the country when you were young?
1: Yeah, I've lived in a few places, but for mum's work as well. So we were in Central Australia when, you know, I was born in Melbourne, but lived in Central Australia when dad went up there to the legal service. Mm. He was at the legal service in Melbourne, and then there was an opportunity to go up to Central Australia. So we went up there and then came back. And then I was in Melbourne for most of my childhood, but mum worked at the had a few jobs at a few land councils, and one of them was Darwin, and then and another one was Cairns. So I was up there with her for a bit, and then eventually just back to Melbourne as a teenager.
0: Yeah.
1: An older teenager, I should say.
0: Yeah. And as you said, you now have your own family, your beautiful wife and two children now, yes?
1: It's wonderful. Yeah.
0: Good. Yeah.
1: It's a beautiful time. So, happy time.
0: So how has being a family man and a father, how has that changed your music at all? Or has it, in fact?
1: I'm not sure. I think it's definitely affected things. I mean, whether it's just my music or whether it's a bit more of a holistic thing. I mean, I feel like, you know, I've always been as honest as I could possibly be at any given time, but I definitely feel like that is a skill and a boundary that I've been fortunate enough to really hone. You know, the older I get, and, you know, after learning that I was going to be a father as well, you know, I stopped, I just started taking it pretty easy about a year before I became a father, which was a really beautiful thing and a really wonderful thing to do for myself as well. You know, I got healthy, and then a year later we started a family, and you know, oh, well, we started a family a few months after I got healthy, because that's when we learned of our first child was on the way. You know, but I'm not necessarily as honest as I am now because I am healthy or because I'm, you know, father or anything like that. I think, you know, I feel like my situation and my good health and my, you know, what I'm able to accomplish with work and fulfill myself artistically is a result of the honesty more than anything. Absolutely. You know what I mean? So it's a nice thing. You know, I'll just say like sobriety, you know, like I've, you know, got a few friends that I've helped, and I always say to them, I'm not honest because I'm sober. I'm sober because I'm honest. You know? But you know, because if I could sit there and lie to myself, I'll be all right if I have a drink, or I'll be all right if I, you know, have whatever else, you know, I mean, I did do that for years, and then I stopped. So I became more honest with myself, and then it was just, you know, it's all very simple once you do that. So, you know, to go back to your original question, there's not too much mucking around these days as far as my work is concerned. I mean, I never really did muck around. I was always as honest as I could be. And I think generally speaking and comparatively, not that it's about anyone else, but, you know, comparatively, I've always felt that I'm pretty tuned in with myself and what I'm trying to say with my work. But yeah, I think, you know, for me anyway, becoming a father and becoming a responsible partner and, you know, husband and father and just everything that is just so wonderful and beautiful. And doing that just means, you know, I have to go away sometimes. You know, we don't spend a lot of time apart, but we do sometimes. And, you know, I'm not going to muck around with that. I'm going to make it count. You know, I'm going to make sure I do as good a job as I can, and while I'm doing it, and I'm going to make sure that I'm, you know, taking care of myself as well. So, you know, it's a nice thing.
0: One positive outcome of all of your family life too, I know, Dan, is that you've written a children's book. You wrote a children's album back in 2019.
1: Well, that's right. The thing is, I wrote all that before we had kids as well. So, you know, I think it's a bit of life imitating art. So I think my next album might be about, you know, finding a big bag of money or winning the lotto. We'll see what happens there, because God knows I need it. But anyway,
0: positive energy to put out there for you.
1: Yeah.

0: track, Tarred and Feathered, which was released back in 2021 and written during the lockdowns of 2020. Dan Sultan, who's our very special guest for the second hour of the Tiki Lounge Remix. Dan, you started receiving awards for your work almost as soon as you started your professional career. In retrospect, did you get too popular too quick, or was it at a pace that you felt you could maintain at the time?
1: Well, I mean, I feel like at the time, I mean, I didn't really think about it too much, but I look back now. I mean, my first accolade was in 2007. And
0: yeah.
1: It was for Song of the Year at the Deadly Awards.
0: Absolutely.
1: You know, and that was for the song called Your Love Is Like a Song, mm-hmm. which is the first song of my first album. And, you know, or the most recent award I won, it was for Album of the Year at the NEMA's.
0: Yeah.
1: Which was last year or the year
0: yeah.
1: before.
0: Yeah.
1: You know, so it's something that, I mean, just pointing at the scoreboard, it's definitely something that I was able to maintain. I mean, you know, getting too popular too early, I mean, I certainly still have ambition.
0: Good.
1: You know, I definitely feel like I've achieved a lot here, but I had a chance to be overseas when I was younger at the start of my career. And I mean, I just wasn't able to do it. It's something that I regretted for a long time, and I've found some kind of peace with it,
0: mm-hmm.
1: because in hindsight, I mean, yeah, I look at it and it was, you know, at that time of my life, it was the start of a pretty interesting decade, you know,
0: mm-hmm.
1: where I did achieve a lot, and I had a lot of joy and I had a lot of fun and peace, but I also, you know, I became pretty unwell as mm-hmm. well, you know, mm-hmm. with mental health and, you know, alcohol and other things, you know, over those 10 years. So, you know, it was something that I wasn't really able to do. And really, I'm only really finding myself now in a place where that sort of space, you know, with the UK and working mm-hmm. with some people there, that's sort of really opening up now. But it's, you know, there's no real time limit and there's no real rules. I mean, anyone in the industry, you know, I'll say this to young artists. I actually heard someone say this recently and I'll just paraphrase and I agree with it. So it's definitely my opinion as well. But any young artists out there that are being told this is how you have to do it, or this is what needs to happen, or you have to be like this. I mean, if it aligns with what you think is right and what you feel is correct for yourself, then that's great, you know. But if it doesn't, just know that there's no rules, you know. I mean, I find myself now, however many albums in, with some real incredible opportunities and experiences. And I feel like I'm just coming to the height of my powers, you know.
0: Well, your songwriting,
1: certainly with my writing and
0: yeah, you know, I was going to say your writing has always been beautiful, and it's growing every album that I had to hear from you.
1: Well, I think it should, Seth, as well. Like, I think as an artist, and you know, look, you know, each to their own. But there is a difference between an act and an artist. And I am, I'm definitely an artist, and I feel like I'm a very good artist, you know. And I think any artist, real artist, actual artist worth their salt, you know, should be progressing and should be exploring, and it should be evolving and, you know, getting better as well, honing their craft and learning. And, you know, I've hit a point now where I've just finished, you know, we're going to talk about the new record in a bit, but
0: yeah.
1: I'll just sort of mention it now. Like, I've hit a point now where my ears are, you know, and this is just a really physical thing as well that I've noticed as far as honing is concerned. My ear is so much better than it's ever been in my life, you know, like mm-hmm. whether I'm listening to test pressings or I'm listening to mixes or anything like that, the things that I'm hearing, be it tempo shifts or pitch issues or whatever it is, you know, it's something that has really, really gotten really refined, you know.
0: Great.
1: And, you know, it's something I feel really good about. It can be difficult to explain it because, you know, if just for instance, if there is an issue with a test pressing or something and you go, oh, I'm hearing this and no mm-hmm. one else can hear it, mm-hmm. you know what I mean? Mm-hmm. Then you seem like you're a bit nuts, but that's all right. I'm not really too worried about that anymore.
0: It's all right to be a perfectionist with your own work. That's fine.
1: Of course, yeah.
0: And
1: yeah.
0: Dan, your songwriting and your performance were on very full display at the Sydney Opera House, which led to an album that came out recently. And I want to get the pronunciation right of this. Live at, is it Taibagul? Is that the proper pronunciation?
1: No, you're way off. Yeah, but that's okay.
0: It's
1: Tubagali. Yeah.
0: Tubagali. Okay.
1: Yeah. But, which is the name of that point. Yeah.
0: That's the traditional Gadigal name for Bennelong Point at Sydney Harbour there, where the Opera House is. Yeah.
1: Yeah. So it's Live at Tubergali Sydney Opera House is the full name of the record. And I mean, yeah, that was an incredible experience. I mean, we got the show with like a month to go, and you know, I didn't know how it would go really. And I mean, it sounds strange, but I was almost a bit frustrated when I got the offer.
0: Yeah.
1: Because, you know, you always want to do that show, and that's really iconic and a real bucket list for any performer.
0: Yeah.
1: To look out on that. You know, I have played that place before, but it was at an event. It was actually at my first Arias where I played that. Mm. And I had experienced it, but never as my own show.
0: Yeah.
1: And it was the biggest, my own show. It was going to be one of the biggest that I'd ever done as well. So look, it was all a bit kind of like, okay, well, what are we going to do basically? Mm-hmm. You know, and then I took a deep breath and I thought, well, you know, we'll push it hard. Obviously, Sydney Opera House have got great marketing as well, and we'll give it a good go, you know, and we might be able to get some photo from certain angles. We might be able to get some cool looking photos. Mm-hmm. You know, honestly, that's what I thought. I certainly didn't expect that it would have exceeded my wildest expectations within the first, like, 2 hours. Like, the tickets went out and the numbers were already far exceeded what I thought we'd get for the whole show. Mm-hmm. And then, you know, and then the tickets went really quick. Yeah, they went very quickly within a day or two, which was a surprise.
0: Yeah.
1: You know?
0: Well, it just shows how people relate to your music, doesn't it?
1: Well, it does. And it's something that you don't feel all the time.
0: Yeah.
1: You know, that I don't feel all the time. And it's something that can be, that can be a difficult thing as well.
0: Yeah.
1: You know, I mean, I've been doing this a long time, and sometimes I feel like, you know, we mentioned the accolades, you know, sometimes I feel like I got the critics, but not the ratings, you know what I mean?
0: Right.
1: Which is, you know, a lot of people, I don't take that for granted, you know, but it is how I feel sometimes, you know. But then you do that and then all of a sudden, you know, I'm sitting here speaking to you, someone I've known for a long time. I mean, you saw me when I started.
0: Yeah.
1: And we've seen each other throughout my whole career, which is, you know, a long time now. And yeah, I did it. I did the show at the Opera House Forecourt, and we got great photos from every angle. The great photos. You know, the album sounds great, you know.
0: And the videos I've seen online from it just look spectacular. And really, you were going through your whole repertoire from some very old songs to some very new ones as well. It's an impressive
1: Your
0: performance.
1: Love Is Like a Song, which we mentioned earlier, which I won the Deadly Award for. We opened with that.
0: Yeah.
1: I opened the show by saying, well, that it was the first award I'd ever won.
0: Mm-hmm.
1: And I won it in the concert hall at the Sydney Opera House, you know.
0: Yeah.
1: And that was at the time of the concert, the Forecourt show. It was, you know, 18 years earlier I'd won the award, and that song had been acknowledged in that building 18 years earlier. And then 18 years later, I'm opening the show there, you know. So it's
0: a good body
1: If nothing
0: award.
1: Else, it's a good story.
0: Absolutely.
1: You know?

0: A remarkable version there of an old song of Dan Sutton's, Old Fitzroy. And that comes from that album, Live at Tubagali, Sydney Opera House, that was recorded in March of 2025 and just released a year later this last March. And once again, Dan Sutton is our very special guest for this edition of the Tiki Lounge Remix. You've got the brand new album coming out very, very shortly, Dan. I want to talk about that for a little bit here. First of all, this is sort of a collaboration between you and a fellow named Guy Chambers. Can you tell us about his background? He's been a producer for a long time, hasn't he?
1: Yeah, he's amazing. So, you know, I collaborate on all my records. I mean, I've always loved collaborating and writing with other people. There's plenty of songs that I've written on my own, of course, you know, but I really love collaborating as well. And so, you know, I mentioned wanting to go overseas when I was starting out, but not doing it, not being able to do it. So Guy's name was actually mentioned all the way back then as someone who I might work with. And I don't know, it always sort of, for me, he represented, or that name represented, a lost opportunity, you know. And then in April of last year, I was planning a writing trip to London to go write some songs. And I also had some work in Italy to play a couple of shows. So I was going to do some songwriting while I was in that part of the world. And I woke up one morning and I had an email or a notification saying that we had a session with Guy Chambers. So Guy Chambers is an incredible songwriter and producer. He's a genius, beautiful man. You know, he made a lot of Robbie Williams solo stuff when Robbie went solo.
0: Yeah.
1: You know, big songs like Angels and, you know, huge hits. But he's also, you know, he's worked with Tina Turner and Paul McCartney and, you know, he was in The Waterboys and he was in World Party as well. And, you know, just an incredible career. And yeah, we had a session on the 2nd of June or the 1st of June last year, which I figured out was actually 7 years to the minute of me having an experience that led to my sobriety. Yeah. Okay. So I got sober because I was drunk on stage and it was all very embarrassing and it was all very public. And I figured out that writing session with Guy, that first writing session, was 7 years to the second of that show.
0: Wow.
1: You know,
0: wow.
1: Really amazing. And anyway, with that on the 1st of June, London time, which was the 2nd of June, Australia time. Then by, what was it, June? And then by sort of the end of July, we were going to make an album together. And then in August, I was over there and we'd started.
0: Wow.
1: And then by the end of October, we'd finished. So we wrote, the whole thing was written in 12 days.
0: Okay.
1: And the whole thing was written and recorded, totaling days in the studio, days working on it in 19 days.
0: Wow.
1: You know.
0: That's very quick, isn't it? Yeah.
1: It is, and it's not recommended, you know. But the thing is, with this particular situation, we became fast friends, you know, and I consider him like family now. And it's, and, you know, we consider each other like family. And it's a really beautiful, amazing experience. You know, and I was telling him, I was like, do you know that this whole thing was done in 19 days? And he said, he hadn't realized. And he actually said to me, well, it was a time of little miracles, you know, which resonated with me, and so that's what I've decided to call the album.
0: Little Miracles. It's a good name.
1: Yeah, yeah, it's beautiful, and it's true. I mean, you hear about lightning in a bottle, and I'd experienced it to an extent before, or I thought I had, but I mean, nothing like this. It was all just very serendipitous and perfect. Yeah.
0: Well, we've heard two singles from the new album so far, the Forgiveness and Needing Love. One of the lines that jumped out at me was you singing, how do you get some rest on a bed of nails? That's quite an image, isn't it?
1: It is, yeah. So that's a song that's out of Forgiveness. And, you know, when you're collaborating, you know, particularly on an album, you know, some songs will be more person A's idea, some songs will be more person B's idea. I mean, that was a song that Guy brought in, which we both then worked on, you know, and I wrote lyrics to, and, you know, I wrote the bridge for it. So it's definitely my song as well. But there was a lot of that coming in. So he's, you know, and that's a really beautiful thing with any work, but collaborating as well. I mean, he's writing that from a place of wanting forgiveness for something.
0: Mm-hmm.
1: And, you know, I think we can all relate to that. Absolutely. I mean, if you don't have any regrets, or if you don't think that you need forgiveness for something, I mean, you're probably a sociopath. You know what I mean?
0: You're probably lying to yourself.
1: Yeah. So, you know, we can all relate to that. But I also, so I certainly sing it from that perspective, but I also sing it from the perspective of finding forgiveness
0: yeah.
1: as well,
0: yeah.
1: you know, because
0: yeah.
1: it's a beautiful thing, whether it's for yourself or someone else, you know, being able to really get to a place where everyone's been hurt as well, you
0: sure.
1: know, everyone can relate to that, and being able to get to a place where you're okay
0: yeah.
1: And you can have peace for a situation or a person or whatever it is, you know,
0: yeah.
1: that's a nice place to get to in your life.
0: Which almost refers to that second single, Needing Love, as well. We all need love.
1: Yeah, well, that's it. Love rules, man.
0: Yeah,
1: you know,
0: absolutely.
1: That's all it is. I mean, that's the only thing.
0: What other songs on the new album, Dan, are you kind of expecting to become, are you hoping will become hits? Are there other potential singles there that you're looking forward to being released?
1: Yeah, I mean, I'm looking forward to all of it. I mean, I think it's all very beautiful. You know, there's nothing in there that couldn't be a single. I mean, you know, mm-hmm. I can't afford to release every song as a single or no. else I would, you know. Yeah. If I could make a clip and if I could, you know, run a PR campaign for all 10 songs, if I could afford that, I mean, I would. But, you know, we're doing it for 5 songs, so it's not too bad, you know. But
0: absolutely.
1: You know, I think they could all be hits. But that's my, I write music that I want to listen to, so obviously it's to my taste. You know what
0: yeah,
1: I mean? But
0: yeah.
1: I mean, I would love it to be a hit, and I would love it to do well, or a song to do well. As I've mentioned, I'm a father, and you know, I have responsibilities, and they've got bills like everyone else. And you know, I think I've more than paid my dues in this industry, and I find myself in a really beautiful place right now, where I'm fulfilling my artistic identity by working with someone at Guy's level,
0: yeah.
1: and for him to
0: absolutely.
1: Validate me and say that we are at the same level. And
0: that's great.
1: You know, he said things like, you know, I'm at the same level as Tina Turner, and you know, that's something that I have felt, you know, throughout my career. And I think Australia has a hard time accepting that about our own,
0: yeah.
1: you know, certainly
0: yeah.
1: has with me,
0: yeah.
1: you know, I'll just say that.
0: But
1: you know, I've always known it, and to have it from the horse's mouth with someone like Guy at his level, that's really gone a long way for me. Whether that translates into me being able to, I mean, the last album I did, I mean, I bought a fridge and a couch, you know what I mean? That's
0: yeah.
1: what I was able to do with the last cycle. know? So whether it translates into the kind of cycle where I can actually really put down some intergenerational security, we shall see. I mean, that's what I want. I think that's what everybody wants
0: sure.
1: for their work, you know. I think it definitely deserves it, and I think it's as good as anything that's ever been made. It's certainly better than anything that I've ever made. But I've made some beautiful stuff too. But I mean, we'll see, you yeah. know.
0: Well, you're going to be out very shortly now touring some of this around, and you're doing some solo shows. How does that change, if it does at all, the music to present solo rather than to have a band behind you in that? It's it's pretty raw and vulnerable to be doing things solo, isn't it?
1: It is, but you know, I really like it. That's the thing with a great song, you know. I think a great song done well can be done, you know, we mentioned the Opera House. It was a full band and a big show and a huge audience, you know, and I'll be doing the same songs on this little run that I'm doing soon, you know, obviously on much smaller stages and just with myself. I've been in front of symphony orchestras, you know, I'll be doing the same songs that I've done with symphony orchestras. I think if the song is good enough and if it's performed well enough, then it doesn't really make a difference, you know. I think the song should stand up, you know, and I definitely feel like they do, you know, and I enjoy singing solo, yeah.
0: Well, you're going to be here in Bellingen on Friday, September 11th. Then you're going down to Eltham at the hotel down there for the 13th of September, and you got other things lined up for well after that. I look forward to hearing the full album when it's released here, and look forward to seeing you and catching up with you when you perform here in Bellingen very shortly. Dan Sultan,
1: yeah,
0: thanks so much.
1: Great to catch up.
0: Thanks so much for your time today. Much respect, and look forward to it all.
1: Thank you. See ya.

0: Kimberly Calling goes all the way back to 2014 from the album Blackbird. Once again, that's Mr. Dan Sultan. And thanks to him for that chat. I hope you enjoyed listening to it. And I'm going to finish up the show this week with some sounds from South Africa from the young saxophonist, Mr. Linda Sikakani. That's S-I-K-H-A-K-H-A-N-E, Sikakani. And his first name is Linda, which is a popular male name in South Africa, and comes from his new album, simply called Linda, on the great jazz label Blue Note. And this is a track called Abalimi. It features the South African vocalist Phila Dlosi. But on the sax, Linda Sikakani, right here in the Tiki Lounge.
1: Isu ya bobonga ba mkondayo. Kulu nkulu wa makhosi nesizwe sonke. Kulu nkulu wa semandulo. Konke okusebusweni bomhlaba. Kwadalwa nguwe. Makube

And that is all the time we've got for this edition of the Tiki Lounge Remix. I do hope you enjoyed the sounds that you heard. The program, of course, is produced in the studios of 2BBB FM in Bellingen, New South Wales. That's on Goodbank, your country. 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My name is Seth Jordan. I'm closing up the Tiki Lounge for another week, and I hope you can come back and join me again next time on your own ultra-fabulous local community station. Adios, amigos. 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

0: 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We're joined by Chop. Hey, guys, how are we going?
1: Pretty loose.
0: Do you want to introduce yourselves or would you like me to?
1: Oh, it'd be entertaining to hear you introduce us.
0: All right. On the lead vocals and guitar, we've got Tim. Say hello.
2: Hello.
0: We've got Art on the other guitar and keys.
3: Ahoy.
0: And Boris over here on the bass.
4: Hello.
0: And Ika playing drums.
5: Hello.
0: How are you feeling right now after two songs?
1: Pretty good. They're good songs. I guess I wrote both of them about a very similar theme, the sort of theme of my lifelong fear of dogs, and adding a sort of maternal element that can make something that I guess just make dogs really sinister. The first song's got a bit of a political undertone to it, but the second song is just kind of the top of my head, you know, playing writer's games in my notebook, trying to think about what would be an interesting verse chorus structure that I don't really need to think about, that I can just bring and perform.
0: Yeah, I mean, that first one is Yoga on the Dog and the second one was Dog for Christmas.
3: They're very homely songs.
1: Well, the first one is called Mummy. I swear that's only Yogurt on the Dog.
0: Yeah.
1: The second one is called Mummy. May I have a dog for Christmas?
0: How do you guys, as the others in the band, feel about getting together and making these songs?

0: Yeah, you presented the words and told to help me out.
1: Yeah, no, it was amazing. I mean, he came to us early this year and he had this new direction, very different from the sort of Nick Cave breakup romance songs that used to frequent our instruments. And now we talk about dogs and it's only yogurt.
2: I want to think there's a philosophy underneath it, one of larrikinism and, you know, advancement for our nation, but that's just my timid take.
3: I mean, you got to interpret it however you want to interpret it. They're good songs, punchy, fun, upbeat, kind
4: yeah,
3: of.
4: I thought of that Dog for Christmas song. Well, I thought I'd just write something that sounds like The Unknowns but has a sinister message. And... I really like this comedian called Stuart Lee who has this really funny joke about Paddington Bear, about being left out the front of Prince Andrew's house. All these Paddington Bears were donated and he got one of his jokes he wrote, like he wrote this really long, disgusting joke which got published in The Guardian because his first joke was...
3: Yeah, we won't tell the joke. Go on.
4: Well, his first joke was just they give him the Paddingtons to use as he sees fit, which is really like an amazing use of words, like that you can be so sinister with that small amount of words and you can insinuate things that a long form kind of really disturbing, disgusting sequence doesn't really – you can't really capture the same thing when you can capture it with just a few words.
3: True. Well, I like the songs. You guys are doing a great job. CHOP, that stands for Concerned Homeowners of Prospect. Are you guys all from Prospect? Are you concerned about homeowners?
2: Very concerned about some recent house thefts in the area, yes.
1: I think they're more concerned about us. A couple of us are from the area and they don't really like noise in those parts of town. It's actually... bit like this place in New South Wales, I've been told a lot, and kind of ties back in. It's a bit like Paddington,
2: like Central Station, you know, crazy reminders, swirling things like that. Unclarity, in clarity. That's our motto.
3: Fair enough. Would you guys like to play us some more songs? Our next one, what is that called? Do you want to speak anything about that?
4: Oh, I'd love to. This is another song. It's a pretty important song because it's written about online addiction and like people spending too much time on their phones. And usually when I play this song live, I like to look out into the audience and I say, well, this is a song for all those people that can't be here tonight. And people probably think that it's like some song about death or something, but it's not. There are some people that just don't go out because there's interesting things on their phones that they get carried away with watching and then they don't go out and socialize. And I think... When I wrote this song, I wanted to have something that was really irritating and in your face and annoying about the way that phones interfere with people's lives.

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Oh, yeah.

underwater with a quarter of a tank left. A CD player, best hits of the Doors. I listen closely, expected no applause.

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to grow. You go out every day, it's the same people you know. Oh, I wish I didn't have to enter the confines, the city limits of a Category 2 regional centre.

0: 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This is live from Studio 3 on 3D Radio, 93.7 FM. This is Chop. How are we feeling?
1: Oh, pretty good.
2: Well,
1: it's really good fold back here. That's well, well engineered.
3: Well, definitely beats playing in a tin shed.
0: Yeah, nice. I'll bet.
1: Sometimes, like, playing live feels like the only real practice because you get a really good kind of, you can hear your vocals really clearly. I mean, I can hear my vocals clearly, but then I guess I can hear everyone else a bit better.
0: Fair enough. What were the three songs? It was three songs, was it, that you've just given us?
2: That's right. Let's go backwards.
1: I guess there's four songs.
0: Four songs. What do we call them?
1: The first was Scroll, which I guess I talked about earlier.
0: Mm-hmm.
2: For those who couldn't be here.
1: For those who couldn't be here when I said that, yeah, it's a song about using your phone too much. Maybe one of 3D's listeners right now is scrolling as they're listening to this. I hope that they heard that song and maybe it might dissuade them from those behaviours and might make them do something a bit healthier and conscientious.
0: Mm-hmm.
1: The next song after that was the Submarine song. And after that, it was a Category 2 regional centre. And after that, it was I'm unemployed.
0: Yeah, I mean, all good songs. I'm unemployed. Does that come from the heart, from a period of unemployment? Are we employed? Does it even matter?
1: I'm currently unemployed, but I guess it's a kind of... I guess if I was going to, like, write a song about having an embarrassing thing happen to me in public, then I would still perform it long after the embarrassing thing had subsided. And I guess, like, a lot of songwriters sing about their personal states in mm-hmm. that same way. But, yeah, I mean, it's quite a literal song. I'm unemployed. I'll be laughing at myself in a month. I mean, that's what I hope.
0: Yeah,
1: it's almost like an affirmation song.
0: Exactly, yeah, I do the same. Write about myself and be embarrassed. I'm interested to hear about Category 2 Regional Centre, though. Words that I haven't really seen anywhere but Auspost.
1: Well, it's came from my time living in Melbourne when... people had a lot of misconceptions about Adelaide. I mean, a lot of people thought it was a town of about 10,000 people that had a rodeo once every 2 years. And the rest of the day was like it was dead. Nothing was open. And there were people who thought it was a city that was the size of Melbourne. Like, and you know, you'd point out, well, it's a Category 2 regional centre. It's considered to be the same class of city of like Newcastle or Hobart or mm-hmm. Geelong. But it's larger than that. It's a unique city in Australia for its size. And that song is, I guess, a rumination of that because, I guess, in the Australian example, there's no other city that's the same size as Adelaide. And so
4: it's
1: a bit
4: city that's quite unmolded, I find, and gives types the freedom to be types. Adelaide characters are beloved by all. And when you don't have to fall into a mold, that's good.
0: Yeah, Adelaide doesn't get a good enough rep. I mean, there are quite a few good venues around that people don't pay enough attention to. I know we were speaking about this earlier, but did you have any specific venues that you like or prefer performing at?
1: I think the Semaphore Workers Club is the best venue in Adelaide. I mean, they treat us really well as mm-hmm. a venue. Like, I think they're really an outstanding venue. If they were anywhere else in the world, they'd be as equally as outstanding. We're just very lucky to have them on our doorstep up in Semaphore. They've got great band room, great sound, mm-hmm. very cheap to drink there, and like we have a residency, we play there on the last Thursday of every month, and they've given that to us. Historically, it's been a blues venue that has sort of had older clientele, but I guess they realised that there's a lot of younger people who find venues like the Semaphore Workers Club that, you know, a lot of venues are dying now. That younger people like those venues, so why shut the door to them?
0: Yeah,
1: and
0: exactly.
1: I think it's a lesson that a lot of other venues that program for older audiences can definitely learn from, is that if you open the doors to kind of young experimental bands coming in, or just even experimental bands coming in, you'll have a good turnout of people coming to the venue, particularly if there's not many other places in town that put that sort of thing on.
0: Exactly, yeah. If you're listening and you own a venue or run events, get young people in, get Chop in. What's here? Do you want to play some more songs right now?
1: Yeah, why not?
0: Yeah, I'd be keen to hear them. I think the next one you've put here was the Somerton Man.
1: The Somerton, this is a song that well, I guess a lot of these songs are kind of the bodies of songs. It's a jam song that was on an album we released 3 years ago, which is on our Bandcamp. It's called Chop Jams 2. Look for that instead of Chop on Bandcamp, because there's too many artists called Chop. I know of one from the United States who's called like Chop 7 times, like Chop, Chop, Chop, Chop, Chop, Chop, Chop. And he's always first. And then there's some ambient people and some drum and bass people, I think, and then some punk bands from like 2009 that are still up there. And then finally you get to us. But Chop Jams 2 has that track, New Somerton Man.
0: Yeah, let's hear it.

0: Yeah.
1: This next segment of this set is some of the songs you might have missed if you hadn't tuned in yet. And it also goes out to my oma, who lives in Melbourne, who's my biggest inspiration and the reason I'm a musician.

0: Scrolling.
1: This is 3D Radio, live from Studio 3, 93.7 FM. We've got Chop in here. We just had another four songs. You might have recognized the last three. They are the German versions of the first few songs. What do we call them? Scrolling.
0: Joghurt. Ich brauche ein Huhn für Weihnacht und Joghurt am den Hund.
1: And before that was the New Summer to Man. You did a little dedication before the German segment. What was that?
0: I just dedicate them to my Oma, who from a very young age introduced me to being a musician. And it goes out to her because, she's sort of, I guess she instructed in me a very, very strong will to keep on, not just being a musician, but just to persist in life, which stays with me, all the time, every day. And I don't really know if she would find the songs I write that funny or if she would like them. Maybe they'd be a bit too Brecht and Vile for her tastes, but I really enjoy the way the German language sounds. Mm-hmm. And in many ways, I like singing in it more than English, because English, you kind of naturally Americanize the voice when you sing, even when you don't want to, which mm-hmm. I find I don't really like because it's not me. Yeah. But then you kind of, the way that singing should be needs the R with the vowels that American English has that Australian English doesn't have, which can make it quite hard for you to sing in an Australian accent at all with any sense of melody. But German's great because it's just very forceful, very expressive, and I'd like to release all of our songs, at least English and German, and maybe some other languages if we have time for it one day.
1: I reckon you should. Do you guys have any new releases planned? I know you just released a new EP collection of songs. You want to speak about that at all?
0: Yeah, that's a collection of songs that we recorded last year at a house party. It was a film night and we just did a short set.
2: Shout them out. It was
0: Bile Film Cult, who were a great kind of group of people who were doing films, film nights in Adelaide, and we performed at that. And it's some of our older songs that I guess we play live, but we don't really want to play as much, that we just wanted solid, good recordings of, that they can sit on Bandcamp, and if people are interested in listening to them, then by all means have a listen to them. I guess they sounds like a very rudimentary post-punk kind of sound. There's a lot of flanger, a lot of effects. I guess it's like a psychedelic post-punk sort of EP.
3: Five Steps.
0: It's called Five Steps to Confidence, Character and Cash.
1: And they can find that on your Bandcamp?
0: You can find it on our Bandcamp.
3: With many
2: physical
3: things
2: copies
3: to the,
2: coming soon.
0: Yeah, we'll have physical copies soon.
3: Sound technician as for the well. Session. Below
1: Any
3: Ryan.
1: Gigs coming that they could maybe get those out?
0: Our next show is on the 26th of this month at the Semaphore Workers Club. Mm-hmm. It's a Thursday night. We're playing with a black metal band called Arbenrot. We're playing with a surf band from Moonta called Grouse, and a psychedelic rock band from Victoria called Keo Rose's Flying Circus. So it's quite an interesting sort of collection of bands, but in Adelaide you can do mixed bills, and I'm sure people who like one style of music will stay for the others and they'll find it interesting.
3: It's a sampler, it's a library of ideas, and maybe you can walk away and write something down or tell somebody something, maybe even smile the next morning.
2: And the pool tables are free at the Semaphore Workers Club.

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